0: 4 su sata. Ovo je Glas Hrvatske. Slijede vijesti na engleskom jeziku.
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3: Hello and welcome. My name is Katja Milicic and here is the latest news.
4: 40 days have passed since a devastating forest fire swept through Omiš. Teams of experts are visiting burned homes, businesses, and farmland to assess the damage. The city, county, and state have pledged financial and other assistance to those affected. Anyone who lost a home, boat, or rental property will automatically receive a tax break, with the tax office handling the process. But some residents say the aid process is moving too slowly.
5: I have no idea how this is going to end. I don't trust anyone anymore. I've received donations from some good people, and I'm going to have to start working because I can't wait for the aid to come through. It's been more than a month and a half, and I only received 1,300 euros from the city yesterday.
3: That was Omiš resident Branko Brajić. Here is fellow resident and local activist Goran Lovic, followed by olive grower Stipe Pešić.
5: The man is barely making ends meet. He's sold his apartment and is now living in someone else's home. It's very sad. Everything is moving far too slowly. The city of Omiš is standing with us, but all the other services need to act much faster. The Agricultural Commission came to inspect the land yesterday and they did their job. The Construction Commission is coming next week and I assume they'll do the same.
4: Every human being is equally valuable in the eyes of God. That was the key message from Đakovo Osijek Archbishop Monsignor Đuro Hranić at a mass in Aljmaš. The celebration marked the end of the fifth national meeting of Croatian Catholic families, attended by several thousand believers and 30 bishops and archbishops from across Croatia. This year's meeting focused on families of people with disabilities.
6: Family support is essential for every person living with a disability. Acceptance is very simple. It means recognizing that we are all equal.
3: That was Daria Ljevar from Rijeka. Here is Lucia Zelenika from Smelci, followed by Father Pavo Mikulčić, the president of the Committee for the National Meeting of Croatian Families.
6: In my thoughts and prayers, I ask God to help me walk so that I can help my family. My sister is my companion here because I am blind and use a wheelchair.
5: We want to emphasize the importance of these people, their dignity and equality. Through gatherings like this, we want to raise awareness in both society and the church about their needs.
4: The 61st Vinkovci Autumn Festival has wrapped up with a traditional parade and the Šokačko kolo dance. More than 3,000 participants, folklore groups, horsemen and horse-drawn carriages filled the streets of central Vinkovci. Wearing traditional costumes from across Croatia, they showcased their region's heritage through song and dance.
6: Every year is a little different. I wouldn't say it's better, just different. We have a great time. We dance, sing, and spend time with our wonderful hosts. It's been a wonderful day here in Vinkovci. We take great pride in this. I've been involved in folklore for nearly 40 years. Who got you into folklore? I don't know. I just went to one rehearsal and fell in love with it at the age of 15. It's a wonderful thing to keep this tradition alive, and it's so lovely to see everyone in their traditional costumes. Beautiful people, beautiful singing and dancing, it all makes it even more special.
3: We heard there from Gordana from Jelenje, Jela Janić from Privlaka, and Lucia Mišković from Babina Greda.
4: The Terry Fox Run was held today at Zagreb's Jarun Lake. The annual humanitarian race honors Terry Fox, a young Canadian who was diagnosed with bone cancer at 18. After losing his leg, he set out to run across Canada to raise money for cancer research. This year, proceeds from the Zagreb race will support breast cancer research at the Ruđer Bošković Institute.
6: This is a very difficult cancer to diagnose, and it is often detected quite late. That's why scientists at the Institute are working to identify biomarkers and genetic predispositions much earlier to help women battling this disease.
3: That was Ilana Tesaric, the spokesperson for the Terry Fox Run charity. Here is David Matthew Smith, the director of the Ruđer Bošković Institute, followed by Health Minister Irena Hrstić and Canadian Ambassador to Croatia, Jessica Bilt.
5: At this point, we're trying to understand how it works and how it communicates, so that we can find a much simpler and more direct way to detect it at an early stage.
6: My goal is for the disease to be detected at an early stage, when the cure rate is above 95%. Only then will I, as health minister, be completely satisfied.
7: It is amazing. Today is the 27th year that the run is being held in Croatia. It's being held all over the year, all over the world today, and it is such an amazing thing to see everybody come together for cancer research. Terry Fox, who is a Canadian hero, went to run across Canada to raise money for cancer research, and today we continue his run, we continue his dream.
4: The historic walls of Ston once again provided the backdrop for the 19th Stonewall Marathon. Nearly 300 runners from around the world took part in the international race, which combines sport and history with the rugged terrain of the Pilisets Peninsula. Competitors ran 4, 10, and 21-kilometer courses along one of Croatia's most challenging scenic routes.
5: This is my fifth time running this race, but it's the first time I've finished first. I've been second, third, and now I've finally won. But I'll be back again. I love this race. The organization is great. The weather is a little cooler, and I'd recommend it to everyone.
3: That was the half marathon winner, Marin Desnica. Here is the fastest woman in the half marathon, Montse Romani from Spain.
8: It's very special for me and my husband because it's the fifth time that I come here. And I made the marathon three times, and one time the 15 race. And we like a lot of the views, and it's a place very quiet. And the first and the race, the trail of the 21, it's very nice because there are a lot of hills.
3: Montse Romani from Spain.
8: It's very special for me and my husband because it's the fifth time that I come here. And I made the marathon three times, and one time the 15 race. And we like a lot of the views, and it's a place very quiet, and the first

0: In sports, Croatia failed to reach the Davis Cup finals after losing to Germany in Halle. The tie was level at 1-1 after the opening day. Dino Prijmic put Croatia on the board with 6-4, 6-3 win over Daniel Altmaier, while Alexander Zverev defeated Matej Dodig 6-4, 7-6. Germany then secured the decisive point in the doubles with Kevin Kravitz and Tim Putz beating Nikola Mektić and Mate Pavic 7-5, 6-2.
1: Variably cloudy but mostly dry on Monday. The coast will see more sunshine, especially the islands. A moderate northerly wind will dominate in the interior. On the coast, expect a moderate northwesterly in the morning that will shift to a northeasterly starting in the north. Gusts will get stronger by the end of the day. Morning lows will range from 11 to 16 in the interior and from 17 to 23 on the Adriatic. The day's highs will be between 21 and 24 degrees inland and between 27 and 30 on the coast and in interior Istria and Dalmatia. Looking ahead, variable clouds are forecast for the interior with some longer sunny spells on Wednesday. Although there could be some light rain in the east on Tuesday, the rest of the interior should stay dry until Thursday. A northerly wind will die down on Wednesday and shift to a moderate southwesterly on Thursday. The mornings will be cool while daytime temperatures will get slightly warmer. Mostly sunny on the coast, clouds will arrive on Thursday starting in the north and bringing rain and thunder showers. Windy on Tuesday with a high northeasterly that will fall Wednesday and shift to a northwesterly before turning to a southeasterly on Thursday. The mornings will be considerably cooler and the days slightly less warm.
0: And that brings us to the end of the program. Thanks for joining us. For the Voice of Croatia, I'm Katja Milicic.
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0: You're listening to Sports Review, the voice of Croatia's weekly wrap-up of sporting events focusing on Croatian athletes competing at home and abroad. Hello, sports fans. My name is Katja Milicic. Let's dive into the past week in Croatian sports. Dinamo Zagreb opened their Europa League campaign with a goalless draw against Hapoel Beersheba in Bucharest, earning a point on the road. The Croatian champions made a bright start, dominating possession and pressing the Israeli side high up the pitch. Mario Kovacevic's side had early attempts through Mislav Oršić and Petar Stojković, but neither tested the Hapoel goalkeeper. After the opening 15 minutes, however, the home side took control. Hapoel's big chance came in the 25th minute when Forsen fired from distance. The ball hit the target, but Dinamo were able to clear the danger after the rebound. Hapoel continued to have most of the possession, with Dinamo focusing almost entirely on defending. Just before halftime, Ahmad's long-range effort took a deflection off Josip Mišić, but Dominik Kotarski produced a fine save to keep the score level. The second half followed much the same pattern. Hapoel created another good opportunity in the 53rd minute. Amador crossed for Zlatanović, whose shot was saved by Kotarski. Dinamo struggled to create anything going forward, while Hapoel controlled the game without being particularly dangerous. The closest the Israeli side came to scoring was in the 73rd minute. A mistake by Dinamo defender McKenna left Ghana with a chance, but Josip Mišić made a last-second intervention to block the shot. Hapoel continued to press until the final whistle, but could not find a way through. Dinamo head coach Mario Kovacevic said his team had set out to play a compact game.
1: I have to congratulate my players. We managed to earn a point. It wasn't easy, but we knew it wouldn't be. We wanted to play a tight, compact game. We knew Hapoel was a good team that likes to dominate, but we also knew they had some weaknesses. So we wanted to use some fast players in the first half to create opportunities, but we fell a bit short.
0: Goalkeeper Dominik Kotarski, who made several important saves, said Hapoel had made life difficult for Dinamo.
1: They are quite solid, well-organized, and know how to execute their game plan. It was a demanding, tough game. They know how to turn up the pressure, but I think we fought well.
0: Dinamo will play their second Europa League match at home. They will host Belgian side Anderlecht at Maksimir Stadium on October 15th, with kickoff at 9 p.m. Turning to the Croatian League, Rijeka beat Hajduk 3-0 at Rujavica on Sunday. Rijeka continued their dominance over the Adriatic rivals, extending their unbeaten run against Hajduk to 8 matches. Hajduk arrived in Rijeka atop the table and on an 11-match winning streak. They were hoping to end their poor run at Rujavica and record their first win there since October 2022. But it was Rijeka who produced a commanding performance and cruised to 3 points. The host took the lead in the 35th minute through Thiago Dantas. The Portuguese midfielder had just returned to the field after receiving treatment for a head injury. As soon as the referee signaled for him to come back on, Dantas ran onto the pitch, won the ball, exchanged passes with Aduaje, raced toward the goal, and finished to make it 1-0. Rijeka doubled their lead just before halftime. Fruk won the ball and played it to Vignato, who calmly finished to make it 2-0. The final blow came in the 57th minute. Aduaje battled his way past Razzi, broke into the box, and beat Silic to put Rijeka 3 goals up. In the final match of the weekend, Dinamo beat Lokomotiva 3-2 at Maksimir despite playing with 10 men from the 69th minute on. Dinamo led 2-0 and later 3-1, but the red card shown to captain Josip Mišić changed the game. Lokomotiva pulled one back and pushed for an equalizer until the final whistle, but Dinamo held on for all 3 points. On Saturday, Varaždin and Osijek played to a scoreless draw, and Gorica booked their first win of the season, beating Istra in Pula 1-0. Opening the weekend's action, Rudeš and Slaven Belupo played to a 2-2 draw on Friday. Looking at the table, Dinamo are top with 16 points and a game in hand. Hajduk and Osijek are also on 16 points, while Varaždin are fourth with 15. Rijeka are fifth on 14 points, also with a game in hand. Istra are sixth with 9 points, followed by Lokomotiva and Slaven Belupo, both are 7. Gorica are ninth with 5 points and Rudeš are bottom on four. Croatian national team goalkeeper Dominik Livaković made his Barcelona debut in a 3-1 away win over Sevilla. After the match, Livaković said his former Dinamo teammate Dani Olmo had helped him settle into his new surroundings. Livaković also praised Barcelona's coaching staff, saying the coach, the goalkeeping coach, and the entire coaching staff are incredible. His debut did not get off to the best of starts. Sevilla took the lead in the 19th minute before Livaković had even touched the ball. Barcelona, however, turned the game around with Rafinha scoring all three goals. Livaković marked his first appearance for the Catalan club with a victory as Barcelona made it 7 wins from 7 league matches. Ante Budimir continued his excellent start to the season by reaching a major milestone. The Croatian international scored in the 16th minute of Osasuna's home game against Rayo Vallecano, giving his team a 1-0 lead. The goal was Budimir's 100th in La Liga, making him the first Croatian player to reach that mark in Spain's top flight. Croatia failed to reach the Davis Cup finals after losing to Germany in Halle this weekend. The tie was level at 1-1 after the opening day. Dino Prijmić put Croatia on the board with a 6-4-6-3 win over Daniel Altmaier, while Alexander Zverev defeated Matej Dodig 6-4-7-6. Germany then secured the decisive point in the doubles. Kevin Kravets and Tim Putz beat Nikola Mektić and Mate Pavic 7-5-6-2. Croatia coach Ivan Dodig said Germany had been better on the day, particularly in the doubles. We had tough matches. The German team didn't make a single mistake in the doubles, but that's part of the sport. They were better. Alexander Zverev defeated Prijmić, who put up a good fight, but it wasn't enough at this level. Despite the defeat, Dodig said the experience would benefit Croatia's young players. Croatia's Davis Cup season is now over. The team will remain in the competition's top tier next year, with their next opponent to be determined by the draw at the end of November. In gymnastics, Croatia's Aurel Benović and Mateo Žugec won medals at the World Challenge Cup in Hungary this weekend. Benović took gold on floor with a score of 14.166, while Žugec won silver on the pommel horse with 14.300, the highest score of his career. For Benović, the gold is especially significant after a season affected by an ankle injury. Unfortunately, he re-injured his ankle on Sunday in the vault final. Turning to water polo, Jadran Split have secured a place in this season's Water Polo Champions League after beating Hungarian side Honved 12-6 in Split. Jadran led 4-2 after the first quarter and pulled away in the second half, scoring 4 times in the third while keeping Honved scoreless in the final period. Zvonimir Butić, Mislav Čurković and Domagoj Jović, Nardo Skejić and Dušan Matković scored 2 goals each. Goalkeeper Toni Popadić made 9 saves from 15 shots. Panathinaikos also qualified after beating Honved 9-7 and Jadran 15-14. Jadran finished second in the group, securing the other qualifying spot with their win over Honved. Croatian champions Mladost Zagreb already had a direct place in the Champions League. And that wraps it up for the Sports Review this week. Thanks for joining us. I'm Katja Milicic. You've been listening to the Voice of Croatia's Sports Review, a weekly rundown of sporting events focusing on Croatian athletes competing at home and abroad.

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7: Good evening and welcome to tonight's news report. I'm Branko Lozančić and these are the top stories. Fuel prices to increase from midnight. Government to meet with Gospić is our home initiative. Croatian football team gathers ahead of Nations League start. Fuel prices are rising again from midnight. A liter of gasoline will be 1 cent more expensive, costing 1 euro and 74 cents, while diesel will be 6 cents more expensive to 1 euro and 91 cents. The government has further reduced excise duties on diesel to mitigate the price increase, but the new price increase will increase costs for citizens and the economy. The new prices will be valid for a week, but will the current model of weekly determination be maintained, or could prices change every day in the future? The government has further reduced the excise duty on diesel fuel by 3 cents per litre. This, with the approval of the European Commission, has lowered it 10 cents below the minimum prescribed European rules. Without the government's measures, a litre of diesel would cost 2 euros and 26 cents. Finance Minister Tomislav Ćorić said there is room for maneuver even if the price of diesel exceeds 2 euros. As far as I know, that line has been crossed in a good portion of countries. We are doing everything for the effect of this crisis, which is global in nature, to be felt by our citizens as little as possible. Economy Minister Ante Šušnjar announced that a model for daily fuel price formation is being developed in order to more quickly monitor changes in energy prices on stock exchanges and mitigate price shocks. Among the possible additional measures is a floating value-added tax, which would allow the tax burden to be adjusted depending on fuel price movements. This is a possibility that we have additionally opened with changes to the law on VAT. Today's market trends show prices dropping. If we formed the prices on a daily basis, tomorrow the price would be 4 cents lower than today. We are also developing a model to perhaps implement daily market price changes for those shocks to be as small as possible. For carriers and other entrepreneurs for whom fuel makes up a large part of their costs, each new increase places an additional burden on their business. Ivan Milicic, president of the Croatian Transporters Guild, says that Croatian freight carriers have a certain refund of part of the excise duty, but not the same as in other European countries. And the Croatian Chamber of Agriculture is proposing a change in the model for co-financing blue diesel. President Željko Mihalić points out that due to the limited price, some distributors, especially those in smaller towns, have stopped selling blue diesel, and the INA oil company has limited the quantity to 300 liters per filling. While the government says it will continue to intervene if necessary, transporters and farmers are looking for solutions that will ease the burden of increasingly expensive fuel in the long term. Former State Secretary and former Mayor of Knin, Josipa Pleslić, formerly Rimac, pleaded guilty in the sports and music affair and was sentenced to 1 year and 8 months in prison by mutual agreement. She was also fined 130,000 euros. Although a lengthy trial was announced until recently, a turnaround occurred and Pleslić settled with the USKOK Office for Prevention of Corruption and Organized Crime, as did Ružica Njavro. USKOK Deputy Director Vedran Libel said that the court accepted the plea agreement and issued a guilty verdict for Pleslić. The first guilty party, Josipa Pleslić, was sentenced to a period of 1 year and 8 months, along with a fine of 130,000 euros. I believe that the penalty for what she is charged with in this case, considering the agreement, is appropriate. In this case, she was not accused of any personal gain, while Njavro was sentenced to a partly suspended term of 1 year and 6 months, of which the unsuspended part of the penalty is 6 months and a fine of 40,000 euros. 15,000 euros of illegal gains will also be confiscated from her. Josipa Pleslić's lawyer, Ivan Gržić, only briefly stated that this decision was made in agreement with the party and that the decision was difficult, but responsible and the most expedient solution. We used the legal opportunity for an agreement and thus avoided a lengthy and uncertain procedure. We believe this is the most opportune solution at this moment, considering all the circumstances. The decision went through the process
8: process of consideration, and in the end, my client and I agreed to adopt such a decision, and it was confirmed by the court. As a reminder, this is a branch of the wind power plant scandal in which Pleslić, arrested more than 6 years ago, is charged with fraud with agricultural subsidies and rigging tenders for agricultural land. The indictment in the sports and music scandal initially included 27 defendants, and 17 have settled to date. The Gospić Is Our Home initiative announced on social media that it has received an invitation to a meeting with the government, at which a plan for the remediation of hazardous waste in Gospić will be presented. The meeting will be chaired by the Minister of Construction, Branko Bačić. The Minister of Environmental Protection, Marija Vučković, and the Minister of Justice, Damir Habijan, will also participate. The meeting also includes the Chief State Inspector, Tonči Glavinić, the Director of the Water Institute, Mario Šiljeg, the Director of the Croatian Institute of Public Health, Krunoslav Capak, and the acting director of the Teaching Institute of Public Health, Dr. Andrija Štampar, Nebojša Kirigin. The mayor of Gospić, Darko Milinović, and Lika Sen County Prefect, Ernest Petri, have also been invited. The meeting will take place tomorrow at noon at the National and University Library in Zagreb. Initiative representative Vjekoslav Bušić told us what he expects from the meeting. I would say that we expect concrete answers about the model of remediation and deadlines, so we finally know when that source of pollution will be removed from the ground with deadlines. We will be able to say more after the meeting. In 17 cities across Croatia, around 40 organizations and initiatives dealing with women's rights and the fight against violence organized symbolic public rallies titled While the Minister Shines Light, Women Remain in the Dark. The rallies were held ahead of tomorrow's National Day to Combat Violence Against Women. The occasion was the recent murder of a mother of six children in Slatina. In Split, Mirjana Kucer from the Domine Association spoke. From 2016 to today, it is not known how many have been killed, but close to 150 women by their partners or male members of the community, just because they are women. We're talking about femicide. Sanja Juras from the Croatian Women's Network in Zagreb. We demand what we have demanded for years, a law on all forms of violence against women which will protect women. We want strategy with clear measures and a clear financial plan. According to unofficial information, investigators from the USKOK Office for Prevention of Corruption and Organized Crime have entered the premises of the Croatian Football Federation. They were allegedly looking for documentation related to sponsorship contracts, namely minutes from the executive board meetings where decisions on sponsorships were made. The investigators are allegedly interested in whether there were any commission payments when concluding sponsorship contracts, and if so, whether they were received by federation officials. Taking a quick look at sports, in Croatian Football League action yesterday, Rijeka defeated Hajduk by a score of 3-0, while Dinamo defeated Lokomotiva 3-2. At the top of the table are Dinamo, Hajduk and Rijeka, each with 16 points, although Dinamo has played one game less. And the Croatian football team is gathering in Zagreb for the start of the Nations League. Croatia's first match will be away against the Czech Republic on September 26th, followed by an away match against Spain 3 days later. Croatia then faces England at home on October 3rd and Spain at home on October 6th. And the weather forecast for Croatia tomorrow, relatively windy and cooler, mainly sunny in the wider coastal area. Sunny in central and eastern regions with a chance of light rain or the odd shower, especially during the afternoon. Winds will be mainly moderate northerly and northeasterly, while a northwesterly with strong gusts will blow in eastern Croatia. The coast will see a moderate to strong Bora wind with gale force gusts in places, especially at the foot of the Vilobit mountain. Morning temperatures will range between 7 and 12 degrees Celsius in the interior and between 15 and 20 degrees on the coast. Highs for the day are expected to range between 17 and 22 degrees Celsius in the interior and between 23 and 27 degrees on the coast. Before we leave you, here's a quick recap of the day's headlines. Fuel prices to increase from midnight. Government to meet with Gospić Is Our Home initiative. Croatian football team gathers ahead of Nations League start. And that brings us to the end of this news bulletin. Thank you for joining us this evening. 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

0: poguraju. Slušate Glas Hrvatske. Slijede vijesti na engleskom jeziku.
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3: Hello and welcome. My name is Katja Milicic and here is the latest news.
4: Fuel prices are set to rise again at midnight tonight. Diesel will increase by 6 cents to 1.91 euro per liter, a record high. The Euro Super will go up by 1 cent to 1.74 euro per liter. Agricultural diesel will see the biggest increase, rising by 10 cents to 1.50 euro per liter. The new prices will remain in effect for the next 7 days. The government says fuel prices would be significantly higher without its interventions.
5: If we set prices daily, tomorrow's price would be 4 cents lower than today's. We are also considering a model that would take daily market fluctuations into account and help soften some of these price shocks. Because of this volatility, we already moved from setting prices every 2 weeks to once a week. Given the current situation, we are now considering a daily pricing model.
3: That was Economy Minister Ante Šušnjar. Here is Deputy Prime Minister and Finance Minister Tomislav Ćorić.
5: Prices in Croatia are considerably lower than the European average and lower than in many other countries in the region. Our prompt response to this issue has given us room to make these interventions. We asked the European Commission for an exemption that would allow us to adjust the European excise tax, which is what is happening with diesel right now. We still have some room for further intervention, and that's good. Unfortunately, the price of oil derivatives in Croatia and across Europe depends primarily on the conflict in the Middle East.
4: Incineration of some non-hazardous waste from Gospić at the Nexus cement plant in Našice could begin this week or next. Nexus says it will conduct extensive testing to ensure no hazardous waste reaches the plant. Truckloads will arrive individually and go directly into the incineration process. Around 650 tons could be incinerated in less than 3 weeks. Local residents protested the plan this weekend, while the city says it will not allow any process that could harm the environment or people's health.
6: At this meeting, we received additional clarification from Nexit that they have requested further analysis before accepting any of the waste at the site. They have pledged that any waste that testing shows cannot be converted into energy will not be accepted. We will require additional testing and analysis, including air quality testing, after this process. I have also asked the CEO of Nexit that we both be present when the first truck carrying waste for incineration arrives at the cement plant so that we can witness the process.
3: That was Osijek Baranja County Prefect Nataša Tramiščak. Here is Nexit CEO Josip Ergović.
5: The fund has tasked the Bio Institute with conducting new testing at the expense of both Nexa and Holcim. The new samples should be tested by Wednesday. Any waste found not to be non-hazardous will not be loaded onto the trucks or brought to the cement plant in Našice.
4: Prime Minister Andrej Plenković is in New York ahead of his address to the UN General Assembly later this week. He is meeting with UN Secretary General Antonio Guterres and other officials and visiting the Croatian community. Plenković also presented Croatian-American Nobel Prize-winning physicist John Martinis with a Croatian passport, praising his work as an inspiration.
5: You have done us the honor of becoming the first Nobel laureate to receive a Croatian passport in the same calendar year. I believe you will put it to good use, especially when traveling to Europe, where it will make things easier than with a U.S. passport. But what is particularly pleasing to us is that during your stay in Croatia, we could really feel how inspiring your work is.
3: That was Prime Minister Andrej Plenković. Here is John Martinez.
7: As a Nobel Prize winner, you get a lot of questions about your upbringing, and my Croatian heritage was a central part of that, and I really

0: people kind of say what they think. And as a scientist, that's kind of a real superpower to, you know, ask questions, debate what's going on. And, you know, that's helped me over and over in my career, not just for the Nobel Prize, but just all the other things I've done.
1: A verdict has been handed down in one of Croatia's most prominent corruption cases. Josipa Plesic, formerly Josipa Rimac, pleaded guilty in a deal with prosecutors and was sentenced to prison and fined 130,000 euros. Plesic rose quickly through the political ranks, becoming the mayor of Knin at age 25, before serving as an MP and state secretary. Arrested in 2020, she later faced additional corruption charges over alleged pay-to-play schemes involving state exams, agricultural incentives, and preferential treatment.
2: The court accepted the plea agreement, found Josipa Plesic and Ružica Njavro guilty, and sentenced them for the offenses listed in the indictment. Plesic was sentenced to 1 year and 8 months in prison and fined 130,000 euros. Njavro received a partially suspended sentence of 1 year and 6 months, including 6 months to be served in prison, and was fined 40,000 euros with 15,000 euros in assets seized.
3: That was prosecutor Vedran Libel. Here is Plesic's attorney, Ivan Grzic.
4: My client made a very difficult but courageous decision. She exercised her right to reach an agreement with prosecutors, avoiding a potentially long and unpredictable process. Given the circumstances, we believe this was the best option at the time.
1: Ahead of tomorrow's National Day of Combating Violence Against Women, women's groups in 17 cities across Croatia held symbolic public actions. They are calling for a system that identifies risks, stops perpetrators, and protects women before violence escalates to femicide. They are also demanding that 7 measures be adopted, including treating violence against women as a criminal offense rather than a misdemeanor.
5: This action aims to highlight the systemic failures that contribute to the escalation of violence against women and femicide. We are calling for systemic solutions.
3: That was Sanja Juras, the executive coordinator of the Croatian Women's Network. Here is Mirjana Kučer, the executive coordinator of the Domine Association.
5: First of all, we need to adopt comprehensive policies and establish a single coordinating body. These may sound like phrases, but they are lessons that have come from practice. Without cooperation among all relevant institutions, we now have a textbook example of what can happen. There was no cooperation between social services, the police, and the state attorney's office. We have to work together.
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1: In sports, Croatia's national football team has gathered for the first time since the World Cup. Under new coach Slaven Bilic, Bilic has also called up Marin Pongracic and Kristijan Jakic. His second stint as Croatia coach begins Saturday against the Czech Republic in the Nations League. 3 days later, Croatia faces Spain in Seville. Bilic told reporters today that the opening match will set the tone for the team.
4: Everything starts with the Czech Republic. They are our first opponent and probably the toughest one. But unity, energy, sacrifice, fighting through the matches, and above all, courage, those are the things we are known for.
5: Tuesday's forecast calls for mostly sunny skies on the coast, while the central and eastern interior can expect partly sunny conditions in the morning and a chance of light rain or scattered showers in the afternoon. Moderate winds from the north and northeast in most of the interior and a gustier northwesterly in the east. A moderate to strong northeasterly is forecast for the coast with occasional very high gusts. Morning lows will range from 7 to 12 degrees in the interior and from 15 to 20 on the Adriatic. The day's highs will be mostly between 17 and 22 inland and between 23 and 27 on the coast. Looking ahead, mostly sunny on Wednesday in the interior, but cloudy with a chance of rain late Thursday. Variable clouds with some morning rain in the mountain regions on Friday. Temperatures will get cooler, especially in the morning. On the coast, also mostly sunny on Wednesday and cloudy on Thursday with rain overnight into Friday. Mostly sunny on Friday in the north, while Dalmatia could get some occasional rain. A moderate northeasterly on Wednesday, shifting to a southwesterly on Thursday, and back to a high northeasterly on Friday.

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